0: Last night in Furnace County, there was a hit and run in Arapahoe. It caused a power outage. The Furnace County Sheriff's Office responded to the 500 block of Chestnut Street in Arapahoe on Highway 6 following a report of multiple down power poles. Those power poles caused a traffic blockage on the highway and a localized power outage. An unknown vehicle last night struck multiple of those power poles along the roadway, causing a fall. The driver of the vehicle fled the scene without reporting the incident. If you know something, the Furnace County Sheriff's Office would like to hear from you. Contact them at 308-268-2245. Finally in news, tomorrow is grand opening day for a Global Roots Community Garden in Lexington, 801 North Lincoln Street, from 11 a.m. to 1 p.m. More on that story at KRVN.com. I'm Alex Amicky.
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4: Hey, thanks, Paul. Second-ranked Nebraska softball continued their success into the postseason this afternoon as they beat Michigan 4-2 in the quarterfinals of the Big Ten tournament. Senior star Jordy Fromm was great in the circle once again, going the full 7 innings today, allowing one earned run and striking out 9, and she says they're excited to be playing another day.
5: I don't know. Honestly, there were so many. Michigan is just a really tough team to play. They always bring the fight, especially in postseason. It's a whole other level. So there was never a moment where there was any sigh of relief, honestly. Just the entire game, first inning through seventh inning, they put the pressure on, and that was good for us to feel and good for us to work through, but definitely hats off to them.
4: Fromm made her comments on the Big Ten Network. The Huskers have now won 19 straight and will face Indiana in the tournament semifinals tomorrow at 4 p.m. Indiana is 42-13 and beat Washington earlier today 9-2. Nebraska men's basketball will make their return trip to Sioux Falls, South Dakota this year as the Huskers will face Boise State. The matchup between the Huskers and the Broncos at the Sanford Pentagon will take place on Sunday, November 15th. Ticket information, tip-off time, and television information will be announced at a later date. Well, the 25th-ranked Husker baseball team has their final home series this weekend as they welcome in Iowa. Nebraska is 34-14 but are coming off being swept by Ohio State this past week. The Husker offense only scored 5 total runs in the 3-game series against the Buckeyes, but head coach Will Bolt doesn't think that means it's time to panic.
6: Maybe it's one of those weekends where it kind of evened out. A lot of those hard ground balls were outs this weekend where they had been hit. So certainly we could have done some things differently situationally and been better in those spots. But it's not wholesale change time for a team that's been so good all year to look at it that way. Now, can I push some different buttons in terms of the lineup construction? Maybe.
4: The Hawkeyes are 29-18 and 8th in the Big Ten standings. First pitch for Friday's game is set for 6 p.m. We'll bring you that game and every game of the series on 880 KRVN. According to numerous media outlets, the NCAA has officially decided to make the move to expand the NCAA women's and men's basketball tournament to 76 teams next season. The organization had been talking about the change for more than a year, and the idea seemed to pick up steam in recent weeks. Top NCAA leaders reportedly met with the tournament's various media partners to finalize the proposed expansion, according to ESPN, and all sides were in agreement on the terms of updated media contracts. With the new setup, the additional eight teams would be added to the current format of the first four play-in round that has

0: traditionally been played early on in the first week of the tournament. The new plan will now feature 24 teams playing 12 games over 2 days before those winning teams join the other 52 teams already playing in the traditional first-round field to kick off the tournament. The annual Loper Twilight Meet will now be on Sunday, May 10th, due to potential rain and lightning on Saturday evening. Most of the meet is being pushed to Sunday and then up 2 hours. The discus will take place on Saturday beginning at 4 p.m. as winds can aid that event. And the Kansas City Royals dropped the series finale to the Guardians today, 8-5. They end up splitting the four-game series and are now 17-21. That is a check of sports. For more, you can find that online at KRVN.com. 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
15: I'm Taylor Riggs, and this is the Fox Business Report.
16: Stocks retreating from their record run, oil prices swung, and the AI rally paused as uncertainty around the U.S.-Iran peace talks weighed on investor sentiment. Investors are also cautious ahead of the jobs report for April, which will be released on Friday morning. In the meantime, investors continue to digest earnings reports. Strong earnings have helped power Wall Street's recent rally. The Dow down 314 points, NASDAQ lower by 33, S&P 500 up 28. And shares of ride-hailing service Lyft are wavering in after hours trading. Their first quarter earnings report was mixed. While they beat expectations on both revenue and gross bookings, both earnings and total rides came in a bit short. And business is looking up at the golden arches, with McDonald's posting first quarter profit and revenue beating Wall Street estimates. Shares of McDonald's were slightly lower. That's your Fox Business Report. I'm Hillary Barsky, invested in you.
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24: Fox News, I'm Tom Graham. The State Department revoking passports from parents who owe thousands of dollars in child support payments. Fox's Jared Halpern.
25: The Trump administration will begin revoking U.S. passports of parents who owe more than $100,000 in unpaid child support, a policy first announced earlier this year. That would likely strip about 2,700 Americans of their passports. But the program is also expanding significantly.
24: It means more parents could be impacted. The man convicted of firebombing a pro-Israel demonstration of Boulder, Colorado. Colorado, has been sentenced after killing one person, injuring others.
0: Mohammed Solomon pleading guilty to charges including murder, asking for the maximum penalty.
1: At the end, I want to reassure my apologies to everyone.
0: He was sentenced to life without the possibility of parole for the murder charge alone.
24: Fox's Kristen Goodwin, America's listening to Fox News.
2: 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Mike Sitsang is the Burwell Swanson Kennel Company of Oxford, Apex Kennel Company of Denebrog, and Hunt Limousine Ranch of Oxford. A lot of our temperatures right now in the low to mid-70s across the area. Otherwise, we are in the 60s in the Nebraska Panhandle, also north central and northeastern Nebraska. Currently as warm as some upper 70s, though, in north central areas of Kansas, including up to 79 right now in Phillipsburg and also at Salina. A little bit of sprinkle activity trying to get going in southwest Nebraska towards the Cambridge area. Otherwise, some very light rain from about Gordon and Chadron down through about Scotts Bluff and Kimball. Maybe an isolated thunderstorm cell near the Kimball area. That rain gradually moving to the east, but most likely not going to hold together a whole lot as the night goes on. In central Nebraska, chance of sprinkles for tonight through tomorrow morning. Lows tonight in the low to mid-40s, a west wind at 10. Sunny tomorrow, highs in the mid-70s, a northwest wind 15 to 25. Tomorrow night, clear skies and our lows in the low to mid-40s. Saturday through Saturday night, 50% chance of thunderstorms in central Nebraska. Slight chance also next Thursday. Highs for Saturday in the upper 70s. Mother's Day, highs in the low 70s. 85 to 90 on Monday. In the low to mid 80s in central Nebraska for Tuesday on into next Thursday. Could see a weak front trigger a few thunderstorms, showers, and sprinkles tonight. Westerly downslope winds continue that warming trend tomorrow with highs in the 70s and mid-70s to the mid-80s on Saturday. Near-critical fire weather is possible again tomorrow afternoon with wind gusts to 25 and low humidity. Another cold front diving south. Thunderstorm chances a little bit higher for Saturday into Saturday night. A few of those storms could be strong to severe, especially near the Nebraska-Kansas border. A lack of moisture, though, for tonight and Saturday, keeping those rain totals on the light side. Behind that front, a little bit cooler on Mother's Day with highs right around 70. Ahead of the next cold front, our warmest day of the next week. Summer-like highs on Monday in the mid-80s to the low 90s. The warmer temperatures, low humidity, and breezy conditions bringing a return to fire weather concerns next week. Behind the cold front, Tuesday through next Thursday, the highs dropping slightly to the 80s. Possibility of some thunderstorm chances returning by next Thursday when we see low pressure and a cold front start to move across the plains. At KRVN, humidity at 19%, luckily a light northwest wind at 5. Partly cloudy skies, our current temperature is 74. 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

and stop those soft aluminum cans. 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

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Don't forget this weekend, Husker baseball back at home hosting Iowa. 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

0: Which way are we going? Let's do a coin flip. Here's Jody Messina, 880 KRVN. 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

Kendall's here on 880 KRVN. Care Fair is hosting a job fair coming up on May 12th. He and Lexi Chin is going to be coming up next week on Tuesday. If you'd like the details on getting a job in healthcare, head to events, krvn.com.

0: Tracy Byrd on 80 KRVN. Last thing you probably want to do right after a surgery is go for a walk. But there is new science that finds that walking just an extra 1,000 steps a day can reduce the chances of any complications from that surgery by about 20%. Every additional 1,000 steps, that reduces your likelihood of going back to the hospital by another 60%. And that is regardless of the type of surgery. So, yep, you got to get moving.
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Recap of this afternoon's Husker softball game. Husker softball meeting Michigan 4-2. Up next, Husker softball in the semifinals of the Big Ten tournament against Indiana. 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
2: Fire. I'm Lisa Lacerra, Fox News. The U.S. carried out airstrikes against Iran, even as the two sides are pushing toward a peace deal.
3: U.S. Central Command says Iran launched an unprovoked attack against U.S. warships, leading to self-defense strikes. In a statement, the military says Iran launched missiles, drones, and small boats at three guided missile destroyers transiting the Strait of Hormuz. Those inbound threats were eliminated and no U.S. assets were hit. U.S. airstrikes responded against Iranian missile and drone launch sites, command and control locations, and intelligence, surveillance, and reconnaissance facilities. Still, U.S. officials say the strikes do not signal a restarting of the war, and CENTCOM adds it does not seek escalation.
2: Fox's Jared Halpern at the White House. President Trump tells ABC News the strikes are just a love tap, and he said the ceasefire remains in effect. The U.S. is not looking at imminent military action against Cuba, despite President Trump's threats that Havana is next and American warships deployed to the Middle East for the Iran conflict could be there next. That's what officials are telling the Associated Press. Authorities in South Africa and Europe are trying to trace contacts of passengers who got off a cruise ship where there was an outbreak of hantavirus after one passenger died.
4: It turns out as many as 40 people disembarked at the mid-Atlantic island of St. Helena last month. This was after one passenger on board died, but before the virus was suspected. The race is on to track down those passengers who exited early from 12 different countries, including the United States. California, Arizona, Texas, Georgia, and Virginia say they're monitoring former passengers. Some 150 people, including Americans, are still on board and set to anchor off the Spanish Canary Islands this weekend.
2: Fox's Greg Palcott. Two others have since died. 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
10: 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Temperatures fall back into the lower 40s with winds out of the west at 5 to 10. Friday sunshine with highs in the mid-70s and northwest winds at 10 to 20 miles an hour. Saturday we'll see a chance of thunderstorms with high temperatures in the upper 70s and northwest winds at 5 to 15. Sunday, a slight chance of showers in the morning, otherwise sunshine with high temperatures in the low 70s. Monday, plenty of sunshine, warmer temperatures, highs near 90 degrees. Tuesday, sunny, not quite as warm, with high temperatures in the low 80s. Wednesday, sunshine with highs in the mid-80s. In the 880 Weather Center, I'm meteorologist Ray Miller. For more, check KRVN.com. Right now, it's 73.
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11: 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The number 2 Nebraska softball team defeated the reigning Big Ten tournament champion, Michigan Wolverines, 4-2 this afternoon to move on to the semifinals of the Big Ten tournament. With the win, Nebraska improved to 44-6 on the season, and they will take on Indiana tomorrow at 4 p.m. Central. Nebraska will make the return trip to Sioux Falls, South Dakota this year, as the Huskers men's basketball team will face Boise State. The matchup between the Huskers and the Broncos at the Sanford Pentagon will take place on Sunday, November 15th. Ticket information, tip-off time, and television info will be announced at a later date. Nebraska softball freshman Alexis Jensen was announced as a top 10 candidate for the NFCA Freshman of the Year Award. The top three finalists for the award will be announced on May 20th, and then the winner will be revealed on May 26th. The NBA playoffs conference semifinals continue tonight with two game twos as the Pistons host the Cavs and the Lakers play the Thunder. 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Coming up next is Hour 1 of Sports Nightly right here on the Huskers Radio Network.
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12: One ball, no strikes. Smith brings it home. Stokes swings and hammers one down the left field line. Fair ball. This is going to win it. Overbeek around third. He's going to score. Brett Stokes has his second walk-off. And this time breaks the hearts of Kansas State and a 7-6 Nebraska winner.
13: With full 3-2, no one out. The pitch, Jensen swings, lines this one into right center field and deep, and gone! A two-run home run for Alexis Jensen. And it's now 12-4 Nebraska in the top of the sixth.
14: From to the line for 1-0. Blazewicz grounds to short. Kuzak has it. Flips to Kamens in second. In time to force her out. And in time to secure the outright Big Ten championship in 2026. For the first time in 22 years.
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2: Hey everybody, welcome in. A final show for us of the week. It feels like it's been a marathon week, but we love it. We love being here with you guys. So
15: final show.
2: Welcome in of the week.
15: I can't.
2: We have Husker baseball in the air tomorrow.
15: I won't allow it.
2: You're going to broadcast a game by yourself?
15: I'm going to broadcast a show by ourselves, and sorry, baseball's going to have to wait.
2: Well, we got lots to get to here over the next couple of hours. Nate Rohr going to join us to recap the big win for Husker softball as Duke had in the ticker 4-2 win over Michigan to advance to the semifinals in the Big Ten tournament. We're going to have Asher Cohen. Kyle was able to have a conversation with him. What a unique journey. Really special win for him to win a national title just a few weeks ago on the rings at the NCAA championship. So we're going to dive into that. Preview the series with Iowa for Husker baseball. So lots to dive into, but the biggest news of the day, we got to start with that, not burying the lead. Happy birthday to Camden Cohen. Camden Cohen.
15: Yeah. I mean, you ruined that.
2: I know. What was he
15: doing? You just called him something else. Look,
2: I've had a rough week.
15: Camden is the backbone.
2: Yeah, this place would burn down without Camden.
15: Yeah, it would. It's hyperbolic, yes, but it's somewhat true. Camden is, if you ever listen to a baseball game this year, last year. He, in a pinch, did football for us, scoreboard, one of the great student broadcasters out of that program. And we are lucky to have him as one of the all-time great students turned producers, turned jack-of-all-trades, broadcasters, everything under the sun.
2: Hopefully he's not listening to the show because hopefully he's out celebrating.
15: Yeah, I mean, I don't
2: know
15: what
2: he's going to dinner. So
15: it's definitely dollar chicken wings or something for him. That's what he's talked about before. That's his go-to spot. There's a spot out there that has dollar wings, I think. That's probably, I would imagine that's his go-to. Hopefully it's something a little bit more expensive, like have a steak, Camden, you know?
2: Well, I don't know. We'll have to ask him about it. But yeah, so he's out celebrating, but did want to say happy birthday to Camden. So he does a lot for us.
15: Should we sing to him or just wait till he comes?
2: I don't know.
15: Wow, you're a bad person.
2: Well, you're a bad singer.
15: For the record, I was ready to.
2: I'm not a bad person. You're a bad singer.
15: I'm a great singer. I was a tenor in choir. If you were there at that Christmas concert, absolutely lit it up.
2: Did you actually sing or did you just?
15: No, I sung.
2: You sung?
15: I sing a song that was sung. I was great.
2: Sing, sang, sung. It's sing, sang, sung.
15: Sing, sang, sung.
2: Yes.
15: Got it.
2: Yeah.
15: Got it.
2: So, anyways, okay, so happy birthday, Camden. We'll welcome him back tomorrow for the baseball broadcast. How about the big news of the day for NCAA basketball? It's official. I know a lot of people around here did not want it
16: Nick Hanley was adamant it didn't need to happen, but I'm sorry, Nick, it's happening. The expansion of the men's and women's basketball tournaments to 76 teams. But it happened today, officially adopted going into next season. So what do you think?
15: Look, it's not ideal. I think we're far away from, you know, 64 was a good number. 68 was palatable. 76 is, you know, what does that first four round look like? Teams like this past year, I can think of on the men's side, like Auburn's going to get in, would have gotten in the tournament. And that was a team that was just very mediocre all year. Does it provide more opportunities for regular season champions in mid-major conferences that don't win their conference tournament, where it's not the end-all be-all that you have to win your conference tournament? Possibly. So, look, it provides opportunities. Is it a little much? Yes. Is it going to be more than 76 in 5 years? Probably. We know who's making the decisions behind this. There's money behind it. The networks want more. And whether it's the college football playoff going to 24 in probably the next couple of years, or this going north of 80 teams eventually, does it shock me? No. Anything that allows Nebraska, for me, my own personal opinion, to have a better chance to make the postseason, I'm for. So that's why I'm for 24 teams.
16: But you're not for 76.
15: It's just 68 is a big. It's more than a big enough number. It's just now you're diving into teams that aren't worthy of playing in March Madness. You're cheapening the product. You're, you know, essentially cheapening what the conference tournaments are, what the regular season is, and the argument could be had, same thing on with college football. If it expands to 24, you're just cheapening the other elements of a season.
16: Well, but it also, though, if it still makes November really exciting, if there's a number of teams, even if you've lost a couple, that you're not out of it.
15: You're talking college football
16: playoff? Yeah, college football.
15: I think, and that's why I'm not totally, I'm talking more basketball.
16: Yeah.
15: I think it cheapens the regular season. But for me, you're right. You know, you could have a murderous stretch to start where you lose two, potentially you start 1-3. You know, you're pretty close to the nail being in the coffin, but it's not completely close shut like it would be with 12.
16: Yeah, yeah.
15: Right, so.
16: I thought it was pretty fascinating. First of all, $300 million in additional revenue. $131 million distributed to participating teams over the next 6 years. That doesn't sound like that much in the grand scheme of things.
15: Mm-hmm.
16: $131 over 6 years to 76 participating teams.
15: Yeah, it doesn't. And that's why, could you see it go up even more if the revenue gets even higher for to divvy amongst all these different schools? I could just say the overwhelming vocal majority do not like this.
16: Yeah. Matt Norlander of CBS Sports wrote an article, and he interviewed a bunch of pretty big name coaches about this. I thought it was pretty fascinating. And one coach had said it should be a privilege, not a right. And kind of to your point, Mark Few said it, you're dumbing down the regular season. So there's a lot of, it seemed like the coaches that he had interviewed were not for this thing expanding. So I don't know. We'll see how it goes. But it was coming. We knew that this was coming dating back to last year.
15: So what's the most radical difference? The first four becomes a 12-game opening round, expanding from 2 to 6 games per day over 2 days. So it's a much more. When does this tournament start? On Monday after Selection Sunday? Does it still start on Tuesday? And then on the women's side, if you want to talk parity and depth of talent, it's much greater, I think, on the men's side than on the women's side. On the women's side, I'm not necessarily sure how that works, because then you're letting in team.
16: Here's the biggest question, though, with this thing happening. Does this mean that they will allow net radio networks to stream on Huskers.com and the Huskers
15: There could be
16: app?
15: 7,000 teams. That ain't happening.
16: What?
15: There could be 7,000 teams. They ain't going to let us stream.
16: Come on. If you're going to have, if you're going to expand on the
15: That's just
16: networks,
15: more reason for them to be exclusive.
16: Yeah.
15: More content to be exclusive.
16: Yeah. Which they said they are going to add more commercials and all that stuff, but I don't know. I wish they would have addressed that, because it's not just, we saw the articles written about, and it wasn't just for Nebraska, but a lot of the kind of the big name teams on their social media platforms addressed that and said, hey, sorry, we're not going to have anything on here because we can't. You know?
15: Yeah, I can tell you it's probably not going to change.
16: I know, I'm kidding. I know it's probably not going to happen, but it would be nice if they would, you know, revisit that restriction.
15: Yeah, maybe I'll. We have Troy in next week. That'll be the first thing I talk about. Hey, we want to stream all our games.
16: You should.
15: He say, so do I. Nothing I can do. Probably Troy can do about it besides getting the ear of the right people.
16: Yeah, well, we should at least attempt to do it.
15: Okay.
16: So, what else has been a trusted partner in your everyday since 1975? 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All right, it's time to talk the big win for Husker softball today. Nate Rohr coming up next here on Sports Nightly.
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7: 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Welcome back to Sports Nightly with Kyle Crooks. I'm Jessica Cootie. And as we mentioned, a 4-2 victory for Nebraska softball in the Big Ten tournament. And to dive into all of that and to preview tomorrow's semifinal matchup, we welcome in the voice of Husker softball, Nate Rohr. Nate, how's Maryland treating you?
8: Well, so far, so good. I actually dashed down to D.C. and caught a Nationals game last night.
7: Wow, that's awesome.
8: The Nats blasted Minnesota 15-2. And Maryland's ballpark, if you've listened to our broadcast or even if you listen to the broadcast today, you know I don't have a very high opinion of it.
7: Yes, but, yes.
8: everyone nods knowing we know. but the Maryland people have been nice. They've done the best they can with a deficient facility. They're doing their best to put on a good tournament. And the hotel we're staying at's very nice, so I like that, and we're not far from the ballpark. So all in all, pretty good. I just wish our setup at the stadium was a little better.
9: It doesn't look all that terrible on television, at least from, and I'm just looking from field, scoreboard, chair back seats. At least they have chair back seats, right? You'd expect maybe you'd walk into a place like that, just be all metal bleachers. But I haven't seen the press box, clearly. I went down there with football, and we saw the baseball facility and where Ben and Nick had to go the last time they were there. So I would imagine it's a similar kind of give you a head scratch when you walk into the facility. But this team today, obviously you're moving on to the semifinals here and Indiana is the opponent, but just your overall takeaways from what you got today and in a victory where you fell down early and were able to come back and win.
8: You know, Michigan has taken a step back talent-wise over the past few years. The retirement of Carroll Hutchins and, Bonnie Thole was, continuity. She had been on the staff under Hutchins forever, but, she's still finding her footing in recruiting in the Big Ten. So the A-list talent, the top-notch talent that Michigan used to get, they don't have, but there's still clearly threads from their better days, and they are just such tough outs. I mean, Jordy had to spend 123.

0: pitches in a game where she allowed four hits. I mean, Indiana Langford made her throw a season's worth of pitches in four at bat. She had a 11 pitch at bat, a 9 pitch at bat, and then she drew a walk. So leadoff hitter really made her work. Fromm did a pretty good job of limiting Lauren Putz, who's their great hitter. But she gave up quite a bit to Stevenson, the three hitter. So Fromm did a good job of limiting damage. I don't know that Jordy was at her sharpest today. You know, four walks for her. For most pitchers, that's still a pretty good day. But for her, it's a real aberration. But, you know, it's notable that she was able to pitch around it and control a really good Michigan lineup, pitch in and out of jams, and hold them to just two runs, just one earned. I think that speaks to how tough a pitcher she is, not just a thrower, not just somebody who's able to confound you, but, you know, when the stuff's not there, when the control's not there, finding a way to get people out, she's still able to do it. And then offensively, you know, Nebraska jumped on them three runs early and then didn't do a whole lot else. I mean, Emerson Cope hit that monster home run in the fourth inning that really felt like something of a dagger, but that still only put Nebraska up by two. And there were a little hit and miss with runners on base. You wonder if it's just, you know, getting back to it, getting in a tournament setting for the first time, an elimination. And like I mentioned, you know, there's still plenty of ability and talent with the Michigan team that is fighting for their NCAA tournament life. I think they will go on to regionals. And so this is a real challenge for this team, but they found their way through.
1: And, you know, on that note, too, a couple of uncharacteristic defensive errors, right, that kind of put Jordy in some tough situations. So you have a sense of what happened there, or just maybe, again, like you said, just getting into the tournament type feel?
0: You know, I'm willing to chalk it up to just one unfortunate game. And when you look at Lauren Kamens and having two errors in an inning, that doesn't happen very much.
1: No.
0: And then Ava Kuzak dropping a pop-up. I don't feel like that's a whole lot to be concerned about. It feels very aberrational. But, you know, if it happens tomorrow against Indiana, one, you begin to worry, and two, Indiana can make it hurt a little more than Michigan just from the standpoint that they're so good on the bases, that they're so aggressive in stealing bases, that if you give them an extra out or an extra base, it's usually two bases, three bases, and things really can fall apart. So it will be important tomorrow for Nebraska to be tight defensively, because Indiana's constructed to really take advantage of the situations that, you know, the defensive mistakes that you make.
2: Well, we mentioned the mistakes. How about the catch from Hannah Kaur, mm-hmm. right? And let's go there. Just, you know, we mentioned when we talk defense, a lot of it is shortstop and infield, but how nice is it to have a center fielder like Hannah Kaur, one that's played on the biggest stage along with Jordy at Oklahoma, but is an elite center fielder defensively?
0: And she's elite both ways. You know, very often a center fielder can cover a lot of ground, but their arm's a little suspect. That's not the case with Hannah Kaur. She has a tremendous arm in center field. I would argue she has Nebraska's best outfield arm of any of the three. And then, of course, you know, being a center fielder, she has terrific range. And then she's robbed a few home runs. So she's really the complete package, being able to go back on balls, come in on balls, good command of the outfield, gets the ball in very quickly from the outfield, very strong and accurate thrower, just a complete package defensively, to where even in the first half of the year, or the first part of the year, as she was still trying to get her legs under her offensively, the first time she had gotten consistent at bats as a starter in her career, it was still valuable to have her out there because of what she was doing defensively. And now that the bat is caught up, you're getting it on both sides from her.
1: Sticking with the defense, I guess, Sammy Bland, how impressive is it, what she showed today, being that she just picked up third base last year and had never played it before?
0: Yeah, she's really sure-handed over there. She's I'm impressed with all the short hops and the bad hops she handles at third base. But she also has a very quick release. She also is very accurate with her throwing at third base. Just a complete defensive player over there. And especially when you consider the staff, and I know Jordy struck out 9 today, and sometimes Nebraska can have big strikeout games, but especially when Hannah Kamensend is pitching, but even with both Jensen and Fromm out there, this staff throws a lot of ground balls. This staff lets the ball go in play quite a bit. And so you need a third baseman who's able to handle the position. And Bland is just so good coming in on the ball. She has great range, very sure hands, good arm, very quick release. So she's formidable at third base. You feel like she's a real strength.
2: And Jess has talked about this for Alexis Jensen. I would presume that she would be the one to go tomorrow to get the start against Indiana, but she has a quick, she's able to forget things, has sports amnesia when you have struggles inside the circle, and that's what's necessary for such a young player. How do you think the way that she thinks, the way that she plays, the fire, the emotion, the energy plays here for the Huskers in the postseason?
0: It's going to be very interesting to see how she balances her emotion, her fire, with these atmospheres that are going to be supercharged. And I don't know if that's going to be the case tomorrow. I think there will be a good crowd there. But Indiana will pressure her again with the running game. And I think in that sense, Jensen's a really good matchup against Indiana because of all the rise balls she throws. She can work up in the zone quite a bit to where Indiana's hitting pop-ups and fly balls, and they can't try to beat them out for infield singles. But, you know, I think she'll be able to handle the big stage fairly well as Nebraska moves into regionals and super regionals, and will be able to have enough emotion to go out there and be the person she needs to be, while at the same time not just trying to throw the ball through the backstop and all over the place. And so it'll be interesting to see how she achieves that balance, and tomorrow will be a step toward that. But it will be something to watch. I think she'll be able to handle it, but it's a question unanswered at this point.
1: Coach Revelle told me yesterday that she wants to make sure that she gets this experience, though, in the postseason, because they have to have her, you know, moving forward into next week and beyond. She was named a top 10 candidate for NFCA Freshman of the Year just earlier this afternoon. What does that competition look like? Does she have a shot?
0: I wish I could say yes, but unfortunately, Oklahoma has Kendall Wells, who's hit 30-some home runs this year, so unfortunately, everybody's playing for second.
1: How about a top three nod?
0: That could happen. Mm-hmm. I could see that happening, you know, especially if Nebraska makes a deep run. I could see her being a finalist, but Wells, with the season that she's had at OU in the SEC, that's going to be awfully tough to beat. And I say that with no discredit toward Alexis, because she's been tremendous as a freshman.
1: She's a two-way player too, Nate, if you didn't know
0: sure.
1: that.
0: Oh, I'm aware. I'm aware. And you know, she's come up with some big hits offensively. You know, I just think Kendall Wells is on a different level right now, you know, even in just awareness. And then, you know, 30-some home runs as a freshman and chasing the national freshman or the national home run record, homers in a year. It's going to be a tough hand to beat. But, you know, that's no discredit on Alexa. She's had a tremendous freshman year.
2: All your Oklahoma bias is gone, huh, Jess?
1: Yeah.
2: Yeah, that's completely been wiped away.
0: Oh.
2: Rhonda, we had, of course, Jess had Rhonda on the show not too long ago, and just her thought process of we're on to the next thing. So you've already won the Big Ten regular season crown, and it was sort of a muted celebration when they shared it, and then when they won it outright, they had the celebration at Epley and all that. But where do you think, what is she trying to drill into this team getting ready for tomorrow and knocking off another check mark on the list of things that you want to try to win?
0: Well, it's just maintaining your standard and continuing to play to a high level. I mean, you want Nebraska to just continue to keep playing good softball. I think we're all aware that at this point it would be a shock if Nebraska doesn't host regionals and doesn't host super regionals. But, you know, from the very beginning this season, Rhonda has kept Nebraska's eyes very much on the 6 inches in front of their face, one pitch at a time, one play at a time, one game at a time. It's served them well now, so why not ride that? I mean, maybe the only big picture thing that you let creep into your head is being careful with Jordy and Alexis this weekend in terms of how you use them. But that would be about it. I mean, otherwise, you know, as a team, you just want to keep playing well. You just want to keep facing good competition. And, you know, when you look at who Nebraska has played of late, a lot of that second half of the Big Ten season was against the bottom half of the conference. And so Nebraska needs to rebuild that muscle memory on how to beat good teams. They faced a good team today in Michigan, but now they need to continue to add to that. So that's what's important about the Indiana game. And, you know, the other thing is, if you win that one, presumably you'll get either Oregon or UCLA in the final, and then you'll see a top-notch pitcher, the sort of pitcher you'll need to beat to go to Oklahoma City.
1: Well, let's talk about this matchup. One of the teams that the Huskers did not see in the regular season. I mean, they're explosive offensively. What does this matchup look like, and what do the Huskers need to do to advance to that championship series or game?
0: Well, you know, Indiana just scares me with how much they run. That's probably the first thing when I think of Shonda Stanton and Indiana is they are a team that's very potent on the base paths and really stretches your defense and challenges your defense in that way. And, you know, coming off a game where you committed three errors, it'll be a good heat check. Okay, did you fix yourself up from where you were in the game prior? Really good pitching staff. Ella Trout has an ERA under 3. Aubrey Hooks was out there to finish off the Washington game. She's at an ERA of 2.35, so you're going to face two pretty good pitchers, and this is a good Indiana lineup, as I mentioned. So, you know, this is a step up in competition from where Nebraska has been lately, and you're hopeful that they're equal to it, because, you know, like I said, this is the sort of team you're going to have to beat to win a regional championship. I mean, Indiana looks like a second-seeded team at a regional to me, and you got to get through them.
2: Let me ask you this. Put your Selection Sunday hat on. Put on your NCAA Selection Committee hat. Say Nebraska loses tomorrow. Hope it doesn't happen. What national seed are we looking at? If they win the whole thing, what national seed are we looking at? Now, I know you have to, the SEC has to play their tournament. That can dictate how things situate. There could be a team that maybe you're not expecting to win the SEC that does, and then that skyrockets them and maybe drops down Nebraska. But what are you thinking if they lose tomorrow or if they win the whole thing? What are you thinking in terms of a national seed?
0: You know, if they lose tomorrow, I would still put them in that 4-6 range. As far as a national seed, Nebraska was third in the RPI coming into action today. If you want to ding them a little for losing to Indiana, okay, that's fine. But Indiana is a top 40 RPI team, so you really shouldn't ding them that much. And then you look at the rest of the top five in the RPI, it's not Oklahoma. It's not Texas Tech. It's Arkansas and Alabama. I mean, Arkansas lost today. They ended up losing big today. And, you know, Alabama has flaws on its resume. And Oklahoma had kind of a weak non-conference schedule, whereas Nebraska's non-conference schedule is really strong. So, you know, it's not – it really shouldn't hurt Nebraska a whole lot if they were, and let's hope it doesn't happen, but even if they were to lose to Indiana, I'd still put them in that 4-6 range in terms of national seed. If they win this tournament, and especially if they go through UCLA or Oregon, I would say two. You could talk about one, but I think at the very least two.
1: I agree.
2: What if Oklahoma and Alabama play each other in the championship game of the SEC? Do you think them both getting to the championship game would move Nebraska down to three? I think that's where they'd probably be situated, would be my guess. I could be wrong on that.
0: I could definitely see that happening. Absolutely. The one question is, does Oklahoma over, you know, they're sitting, I think, sixth in the RPI.
2: Mm-hmm.
0: And you know, I know the committee is going to use the eye test pretty hard on Oklahoma to go, yeah, they're sixth in the RPI, and OU will probably go up a couple of spots. If Oklahoma wins the SEC tournament, I'd put pretty good money that Oklahoma's the number one national seed. So then the question is, what do you do with Alabama? And, you know, if Alabama makes it to the final, yeah, it'd make a lot of sense if they were the two. And you know, I wouldn't – hey, I want Nebraska to be as high as they can be, but if Nebraska's the three and Bama's the two and OU's the one in the scenario that you just laid out, it's tough for me to really get angry about it. That feels pretty fair.
1: Yeah, yeah. I have a hard time believing, no matter what happens, that they'll drop anywhere above five at this point.
0: Yeah, five, six. I mean, it especially where they're third in the RPI. My worry all season was the rest of the Big Ten's going to bring down Nebraska. You know, where you would drop a spot or two for winning, but that's just not happened. The league has held up better RPI-wise than I thought they would. So the fact that they're still third, even if they lose tomorrow, you know, they would probably drop only to four or five. I'll give myself some wiggle room, you know, just in case the SEC bias creeps into the selection room and they drop them to six, but yeah, five or six feels about as low as they'll go.
2: I'd be stunned if they were six.
1: Yeah.
2: Stunned.
1: Yeah. I just, they've done enough. They have enough resume points to me. I don't see how they can justify that. All right, last question. Non-softball, I'm going to throw it at you, Nate. How about the NCAA tournament expanding to 76 teams? Are you a fan or not a fan?
0: No, do not want. Very simple.
2: I think he's in the majority.
0: You know, I'm even a little dodgy about the first four games. You know, I don't even like those. I'm a traditionalist about most sports things anyway, but nobody is asking for the NCAA tournament to expand by any, you know, by two more teams, let alone eight. I mean,
2: the networks are, that's it.
1: Not even for $300 million?
2: What about college football playoff to 24? I probably know this answer.
0: No, thanks. I'd rather not. I mean, I'll say this.
2: Nebraska in the best position to make a college football playoff. That's where I'm at.
0: There you go. I'll say this. I'll take 24 to the college football playoff light years before I'll take 76 to the NCAA basketball tournaments. If we're comparing those two, it's not even close. I mean, in my heart of hearts, I still wish it were a four-teamer, but, you know, I know that ship is well out from port from now. But I am not excited at all about the clunky opening round, and no thanks.
1: Yeah, you're not getting your way on either one.
0: Bye. I know. Believe me, I love tilting against windmills. I'm anti-alt jersey guy. I'm anti-expansion guy. I'm anti-rule change guy, usually. So I'm used to fighting losing battles. So I chalk this one up, too.
1: Well, great stuff and great call today. We'll look forward to another one coming up tomorrow. So the semifinal between Nebraska and Indiana, 4 p.m. Central, correct?
0: Yeah, 4
1: unless
0: p.m.
1: there's some
0: Central.
1: Movement. But
0: yeah,
1: Nate will be on the air at 3:45, and then if you have to dance, you're the best one at it. Right?
0: Some rain delay theater, baby. Let's go.
1: All right. Thanks, Nate.
0: We'll see you.
2: Thanks, Nate.
1: We got to get to a break. More Sports Nightly coming up right after this.
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1: 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Welcome back to Sports Nightly with Kyle Crooks. I'm Jessica Cootie. Duke, I guess, is going to bounce in the second hour, leave by 7:45. So he's got the joke of the week coming up next, and then we'll have the votes coming in at the top of the 7 o'clock hour. But, you know, going back to the seating conversation we were just having, I just feel like today's win was huge in locking up some things for the Huskers.
2: Yeah, I think at least winning one helps the thought of being a six seed or anything like that. I think it eliminates any possibility of being a six national seed. I think anything lower than a five, which I think five is very much on the lower end of what I expect. I think four is probably the lowest I think this team could potentially drop based on what happens in some of the other games.
1: We've got an upset potential here in the game that we've got on now. Wisconsin and Oregon. Oregon came in as the 2 seed because they won the series against UCLA last weekend, and they are down by 2 to Wisconsin in the top of the 7th. So when we were talking about, potentially raising the RPI if the Huskers make it to the championship series, it'd likely be Oregon or UCLA. If UCLA wins, if we talk chalk, it would most likely be UCLA.
2: So. Yeah, I think Wisconsin's still top 40 RPI, nothing like Oregon or UCLA, who are both top 10 RPI. Looks like they're attacking on another run here. They're 11-8 on Oregon in the top of the seventh inning. So they're 3 outs away from an upset and going to a semi against most likely UCLA would be the opponent. And then, of course, Nebraska has Indiana tomorrow. So you could have a much different path. The possibility, if Wisconsin's a hot team, they could find a way to beat UCLA. You'd have a much different path if you win tomorrow to a potential championship than you would have thought.
1: And again, lots to unfold here. We've talked a lot about that here this week as Selection Sunday is coming up on this Sunday. And speaking of that, they're going to have a watch party out there on Sunday. And Husker fans, you are invited to join. So you can celebrate with the second-ranked Huskers as the NCAA reveals the path to the Women's College World Series. The doors open at 5 p.m. out there at Bullen, and the first selections are made at 6 p.m. So I'll be out there. I don't know if Kyle will be. He'll probably be at baseball, but I'll be out there, and so we're excited to see where the Huskers go. It's going to be one of the best paths they've had probably in program history, hopefully. So it should be exciting to see what unfolds for Husker softball. No matter what happens here in this tournament, they're going to have a really, really good path to hopefully Oklahoma City. We got to step aside for a break. Joke of the week coming up next here on Sports Nightly.
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1: Welcome back. Final segment here of Sports Nightly. Kyle Crooks, Jessica Cootie, and we are joined by Duke Rude, and he's going to do the joke of the week. Kyle, you were not here. I think you were traveling, but he opened it up with a bang. He got a lot of good scores. There's one I didn't understand. I had to be explained in the commercial break, but he had a pretty good, solid opening. So we'll see if you can follow it up today. And again, he's again leaving us early today. I don't know how he's getting away with that. Who approved that situation? But
2: yeah, I didn't.
1: So 7:45, he's got to get out of here, which means we have to move the joke of the week and the scheduling here on tonight's show. But that's okay.
17: Gotta move.
1: We'll make it work. We'll make it work. You know what they say about the good ones? They can adjust on the fly. Yeah.
2: I don't think they say that, but continue.
17: We got priority over here. All right, so a teenage boy is getting ready to take his girlfriend to the prom. First, he goes to rent a tux, but there's a long tux line at the shop, and it takes forever. Next, he has to get some flowers, so he heads over to the florist, and there's a huge flower line. So he waits forever, but eventually gets the flowers. Then he heads out to rent a limo. Unfortunately, there's a large limo line at the rental office, but he's patient and gets the job done. Finally, the day of the prom comes. The two are dancing happily, and his girlfriend's having a great time. When the song is over, she asks him to get her some punch. So he heads over to the punch table, and there's no punchline.
1: Nice.
2: Well done.
17: Pretty nice. Good.
2: Well done. I think that's really good.
1: I didn't know where that one was going, but at least I understood.
2: There's a little bit
1: one.
2: Longer of a setup than we usually have for these jokes of the week, but I think he got to the point.
1: Yeah.
17: They'll have some setup. You know, sometimes you need some setup.
2: Yeah.
1: All right, you're so 402-413-2400 if you want to text in and give Duke his rating for the week. And then, you know, the guys always respond on the chat as well. So we'll if we don't get to all of them here at the in this segment, we'll let you know how you did in the
2: first
1: segment.
2: Did you have a second one, or is that it?
17: No, you know, I was only going for one tonight. Okay. I had two the other night just because, you know, first time in a while. Mm-hmm. So
1: yeah.
17: Give them two, but...
1: Okay, well, we'll see what the people have to say, and we'll let you know here in the first segment of the 7 o'clock.
2: Is it a 1 through 10 rating scale?
1: Yeah.
2: Is it
1: yeah.
2: A, B, C, D, E, F,
1: yep.
2: G?
1: Yep.
17: 1 through 10.
1: And for the folks watching or even listening, if Kyle seems a little down in the dumps today, a little depressed, it's because today was the last day of the training table.
2: Oh, you know what? Maybe that's what it is. I'm just tired today.
1: Being the last
2: today.
1: Ding we might have for a while.
2: Oh, boy. Yeah, that is tough. I think we actually have access, though, in June this year over the summer, which we usually don't. So that maybe will help my mood. But today is the last day for a couple of weeks.
1: Mm-hmm.
2: What am I going to do? Just eat oatmeal for 3 weeks, Duke?
17: Not a big oatmeal guy.
2: Not a big oatmeal. What do you like to eat, Duke? Tell me.
17: You know, I like the ground beef and rice.
2: Ground beef
17: chicken.
2: And rice.
17: I'm starting to do ground turkey now,
2: ground
17: too.
2: Ground turkey?
17: So
2: okay. Like where are you shopping nowadays?
17: I like Sam's Club. I got a Sam's Club card.
2: Oh, sorry. Yeah. You got a card and everything?
17: Well, my girlfriend has a card, and I just use hers.
2: Well, this guy's got a girlfriend, and he's shopping at Sam's Club.
1: Yeah.
17: I like Hy-Vee, too.
1: You got to get on that, Kyle.
2: I got nothing going on.
1: Follow Duke's lead.
2: Yeah.
17: Yeah.
2: You know what? He's got jokes and everything.
1: Yeah.
2: I don't even have that. I'm not even funny.
17: I got jokes.
1: But hopefully you give Kyle a couple days, and he'll get over his depression of the training table.
2: Oh, man.
1: And I'm getting it in as much as we can because we're not going to hear it for a while.
2: I didn't even get there today either. Today was the last day.
1: So for the folks that keep score on that, sorry, it's going to be a minute. So the scores are rolling in. You got a 5.5 from Dennis. That's not great.
17: Jeez.
1: But Art in Los Angeles gives you an 8.5, but you're never going to get a 10 from him unless you do a B joke. So
17: yeah.
1: I don't know this name. Tolkien in 6201 gives you a solid 9 for the dad joke.
2: Solid 9. Okay.
17: Take those.
1: No punchline. I'll give you a 9. That's from Dreis. Husker in Hanover. Thanks, Duke. Good job giving you a 7. Duke gets a perfect 10 for style because Duke is cool. Guess who that's from?
17: Crypto.
1: Yep.
2: So Crypto is your number one fan?
17: Always. He's everyone's number one fan now.
2: Mm-hmm. I don't know if he likes me very much compared to Art. You compare Art and Crypto.
1: Yeah.
2: So, and good for you. At least you have fans.
1: Yeah. Crypto did request that you do Joke of the Week sometime.
2: Okay. I've done it once or twice.
1: Yeah.
2: It was a big hit.
17: I'm sure, yeah.
2: Because I'm funny.
17: Yeah. Yeah, yeah. No. You just come off the fly.
2: You know what? Yeah. You know what, Duke? You're leaving early today. you're bragging about Sam's Club cards. You know what? I think we've had enough of you.
1: Dre said, that's okay, Kyle. You're still a raccoon.
2: Because I finish everybody's plate. That's what I am.
1: Good stuff. Thanks, Duke. I mean, it's pretty good. Pretty, I guess, high. Cole, who started this segment, used to always say, as long as it's over a six.
17: Yeah.
1: And I think you're averaging over a six.
17: I think I always do pretty well. Like, at least a seven. Except for that 5.5.
1: All right, that's going to do it for hour number one. We're back with another hour coming up next here on Sports Nightly.
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30: Intercepted. I'm Lisa Lacera, Fox News. U.S. Central Command says Iran launched what it called unprovoked attacks on U.S. ships in the Strait of Hormuz, and the U.S. responded.
31: The Iranian attack came as U.S. Navy destroyers were crossing the Strait of Hormuz to the Gulf of Oman. A CENTCOM statement saying in part, quote, Iranian forces launched multiple missiles, drones, and small boats as USS Truxtun, USS Rafael Peralta, and USS Mason transited the International Sea Passage.
30: Fox's Ashley Webster in Tel Aviv. President Trump on a phone call with ABC News called the U.S. response a love tap and said the ceasefire with Iran is still in effect. Secretary of State Marco Rubio met with Pope Leo XIV today at the Vatican. This coming after President Trump has been critical of Leo's comments on the conflict in Iran.
32: The pre-planned visit lasted more than 2 hours, but it's unclear how much of that was spent with the pontiff and if the president's top diplomat was able to mend relations. A readout from the Vatican reveals there was an exchange of views on the regional and international situation, while the State Department highlighted the, quote, strong relationship between Washington and the Vatican.
30: Fox's Aisha Hosni. Borders are Tom Homan blasting New York Governor Kathy Hochul after she said she will move to restrict ICE operations in the state.
33: So rather than one agent taking a custody of one bad guy in the safety and security of a jail, which is safer for the officer, safer for the alien, and safer for the community, she's going along to be released back in the street.
30: On Fox's The Will Cain Show, the proposals, which are not yet finalized, would bar state and local law enforcement from entering into agreements with ICE or acting as civil immigration agents. It would also deny ICE from entering sensitive locations like schools or hospitals without a warrant. 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